0: choose to be honest.
1: Marriage is a really interesting proposition for people who are self-interested, who find somebody else who's self-interested, and that can work, I guess, for a while. But marriage commitment is so much deeper than that, and Cliff Netchell is speaking to it.
2: As a human being, God creates us to really build into each other, to make commitments to each other. I mean, think about your best friends. I dare say loyalty is one of the key issues in your best friendship. All right, so now your best friend is sitting next to you. And that best friendship will only grow and deepen as you're committed to each other, as you're loyal to each other, as you turn away from impatience, from playing the boss game, from being self-absorbed, but really exalt that other person, encourage that other person the way you're so wonderfully beginning to do.
1: For me, it somewhat mirrors the relationship Jesus had with God the Father. Whenever God was speaking, he would say, "This is my Son in whom I'm well pleased." Whenever Jesus was talking about God the Father, he only did things to honor him. So they lifted each other up at all times. And I think that's what we're to do in a marriage.
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0: Now, if this works out right, it's going to be your favorite moment of enablement in the day. It comes from Simon Mills. He's an herbalist. He said that dark chocolate is straight up medicine. 75% plus cocoa solids. 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But that chocolate, it boosts blood flow to the heart and brain within minutes. And baby, we feel it. 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The recommended dose, that's right, the herbalist is dosing it. 50 grams a day. Treat it like daily medicine. And not the sugary hot chocolate packet stuff. 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So, who's adding 50 grams of 75% plus dark chocolate to their daily routine? Hands in the air.
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2: This is my song, Thankful, and I hope as you listen to it, you're reminded of the simple things that we take for granted, and I hope by the end of it, you're put in a place of gratitude, of thanksgiving. And I actually heard that the brain can't be anxious and grateful at the same time. I don't know where that stat is, but you can double check it. So I hope that you are put into that state and ultimately tuned into the Lord, who is the greatest reason for gratitude that we take the most for granted. Yeah, thank you, Jesus, and thank you, Jesus, for everybody who's listening right now.
3: I've got so much to be thankful for.
4: Look.

0: anytime you want.
1: Hey, you are about to graduate from high school. What would you tell the younger you?
0: I'll tell myself that don't worry about what others say, because I have a group of friends who I lost. I had them throughout middle school, but then I lost them in high school, and I was just worrying about what everybody else would think, and I didn't focus on what was important in the beginning. And then now that I'm a senior and I'm about to graduate, I really don't think that all that matters anymore.
1: So what would you like to go on and do?
0: I want to be a doctor. My major is chemical biology.
1: Wow, we are so proud of you.
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0: What a story. Looking at you, I'd never expect that you came to Jesus that way in prison. So initially, what was that like?
1: When I realized, like, I think I've given my life to Jesus, and I wish that I had something to give God. I just wish I had something to give him. Like, I can't give him a picture. I can't write him a letter. So I thought, like, well, but he's with me all the time, and he can hear me, and I wish I could sing him a song. And this girl was booked in, and she was so sweet. At nighttime, she would sing church songs. And I was like, what is that? I'd never heard a voice that was so sweet and so pure. And it was so opposite of everything else in that atmosphere. And so at nighttime, she would sing, and it helped the other inmates to be able to get some sleep and have some peace. And she was in cell number 16. And so they would call out, 16, you got a song? And she would sing church songs. I just went to her after I heard those songs the first night. And I said, I need to know those songs. What can you teach me those songs? And so we went to the jailhouse library, and she taught them to me. And I said, finally, I have something to give to the Lord. I have a song. The lyrics of I Love You, Lord is I love you, Lord. And I lift my voice to worship you. Oh, my soul rejoice. Take joy, my King, in what you hear. Let it be a sweet song to your ear, and the thought that you can give the Lord joy by worshiping him and by offering him something so simple as a little song. That was amazing to me. And I did feel that he had joy, that he did take pleasure in that. And that was pretty astounding to me. That was very miraculous to me.
0: The irony for me that there are people inside prisons who are more free in Christ than many people on the outside.
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2: I didn't wake up today by accident. I've been gifted another day by God, and I get to choose what to do with it. 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
3: I came to praise.
2: So no matter what I'm walking through, God is worthy. 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

0: Well, if you've ever done game night with your kids when they were little, maybe you played the thing called Don't Break the Ice, like a bunch of plastic ice cubes, and then you hit them with a hammer, and whoever knocks them all down, they lose, right? Well, this dad, on Mom's Night Out, this dad is with a six-year-old boy and his three-year-old boys, and the older one goes first.
1: All right, Lincoln, it's your turn. Charlie, one piece. 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
0: Boys are great.
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0: Well, here's your Monday treat. It's Jim Gaffigan, so you can laugh again.
1: I would do anything for my wife. I'm aware of that. But there are people that are more romantic. Prince Edward abdicated his right to the English throne for the woman he loved. Isn't that unbelievable? He was forced to choose between the woman he loved or being King of England. And that idiot chose the broad. Now, I'm sure in that moment it was the right decision, and I'm happily married, but even in the best relationship, each person has thoughts where they go, I've made an enormous mistake. But we never thought, I could have been King of England. Do you think Prince Edward really ever got over that? Every time he had to empty the trash, he's like, the King of England doesn't have to empty trash.
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0: was arrested.
1: I just love that Jesus really levels the playing field. I mean, if you're a true follower of Christ, there are a lot of people who say they are, but, you know, it's anybody's guess. Jesus knows. But if you really follow after him, you just realize who you are and you fall short. And you need what he did for us on the cross in order to redeem you. Once you know that, and once you practice that, and it changes your life, it doesn't matter how rich your dad was or how poor your dad was. It doesn't matter what color you are. It doesn't matter where you came from, how tall you are, how old you are. What matters is that Jesus loves, and we've been set free. This last weekend, she didn't know what was going to happen. Her name is Samantha, and she was weeping for joy at the beach after she got baptized because her mother got baptized as well. And she used to have her own channel, you know, one of those naughty pay-for channels, I guess. After being set free by Jesus, she says, never let anybody talk down to you because they didn't sin the same as you.
2: 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The truth is, blood donations are the only way to ensure that life-saving supply is there in times of crisis. 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

0: especially with so many of our kids graduating, the natural question, and maybe some reflection for ourselves too, what would you tell the younger you? And Monica's here.
1: Hi,
0: what do you think?
1: Well, so what I would tell my younger self, I was thinking about that as I was rushing the kids out the door.
0: Yeah.
1: You know what? Two things I think I would tell myself. Well, a lot of things, but one of them is don't be in such a hurry to grow up. And the second thing is cherish your parents, because one day they're not going to be there. Life goes by so fast. That's what I would tell my younger self, especially not being in a hurry to grow up, because you grow up and you're like, oh my goodness, what I'd give to have a nap again. Or just to be a kid again, you know?
0: Some old curmudgeon once said, why is youth wasted on the young? As soon as it's gone, you appreciate it.
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She's not my representative, and I didn't know this about her, but she was just posting, and she said, some days I still see myself as a 16-year-old girl from Goose Creek. She dropped out of high school. She worked at a Waffle House. She had no idea what God had in store for her. She became the first woman to graduate from the Citadel Corps of Cadets, and now she's a leading candidate for governor. Life will knock you down. It'll test your resolve. It'll test your faith, but it will make you question everything. But God's plan is perfect, even when ours falls apart. Keep the faith and believe in Him. No, not governor of this state.

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1: Sometimes I feel like I just keep pretending, and I'm slowly going out of my mind.

0: For a parent, this has got to be one of the scariest things ever. Dad, he got a call from school and they told him, we can't find your daughter. Well, he had a tracking GPS, one of those little things in his daughter's book bag.
1: So I got a call from my daughter's school. They told me she was missing from class. Not late, not in a hallway, missing. And when you hear that about your child, your mind doesn't stay calm. It goes straight to the worst possible outcome. Now, for context, my kids walk to school and walk home. Because of that, I don't give them a cell phone so they could be all up on it, blinding their eyes. But I do keep a small GPS tracker in that book bag. Nothing complicated, just something for peace of mind. So while I'm still on the phone, I check it. And what I see doesn't match what they're telling me. Her location shows she's still inside the school, not moving really at all. So I tell the front office, check that classroom again. She's there. They put me on hold. And those few seconds felt like minutes.
0: So you did what any dad would do. You rushed to the school as fast as you could. And while you're waiting in the office, they locked everything down. And they actually found your daughter. She was in the library. What happened?
1: And they told me another student had the same first name. And they marked the wrong one absent. That's it. A name mix up. But I'm going to say this. When it comes to your kids, there's no such thing as a small mistake. Because for those 10, 15 minutes, nobody could tell me where my child was. And if I didn't have something tracking her, I would have been relying on completely on a system that just got it wrong.
0: So don't always assume that those people who are caretaking your children have got it right. I love that you had the backup idea of having a little tracker in her book bag. Way to go, Dad.
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1: Johnny W. on tour. He's in the bus and he notices something. Well, he'll tell you.
2: And the sign on the front of the funeral home said this: now offering double-decker grave plots. I said, you pull this bus over right now. I got questions. We get out. The guy was digging the hole. I go, perfect. I go, what do you mean double-decker, sir? He goes, well, we go 10 feet down. I said, just six. We go 10 feet. Then we put the first person in. You know. Then we put 4 feet of dirt. You know. And then I guess they wait. And I want to be there when that second person goes in, you know? So I can be like, king me. You know what I'm saying? I just need, you can move wherever you want in the cemetery after that. You know it frees you right up. Why stop at 10 feet? Go 20 feet down, put your whole family. Just play Connect Four. Do whatever you want to do. I told that joke in a little missionary Baptist church last week. It did not go well. This lady came down the front after the show. I would never have a double-decker grave plot, sir. I'm like, ma'am, I'm sorry. I didn't mean to offend you. She's like, I'm not offended, but my husband's not saved. You know, so if I die first and they put him on top, then the dead in Christ try to rise, he's blocking me. And I'm not really, like, that's just...
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0: Emily's with us. Okay, you can talk about something that makes you go, ah, or you can talk about something that makes you go, ah.
1: So there's this show, this is something that makes me say, ah. There's this show on Animal Planet called Too Cute. So my sister and I are flipping through the channels, and we find it, and we look at each other like, oh, yeah, I'm sure this is really cute, whatever. I'm sure it's like some ugly monkey or something like that. And then like 5 minutes in, we both look at each other and we're just like, oh, my gosh, little mama animals with their little babies. So we were thinking we were going to stay so strong.
0: Yeah, and you just get sucked in.
1: We're not going to be sucked in by this show. And then like 10 minutes, they just flash their cute little brown eyes at us and we're like, oh, my gosh, we got to go adopt all the puppies in the world.
0: Yeah, that's definitely an awe.
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1: The story behind the song, Worthy of It All. Here's C.C. Winans.
2: Psalm 63 talks about God's love being better than life. And that is so true. When I think of the goodness of Jesus and all that he has done for me, I can't help but praise God. And this song, Worthy of It All, just puts it all in perspective. He's worthy of all of our praise, all of our strength. The Bible instructs us to love him with all of our heart, soul, and mind. Why? Because he deserves nothing less. He is worthy of it all.

0: We've all had them. Courtney, you were having a really bad day.
1: I was having a really bad day. I almost got fired from my job my first day because my car wasn't starting, so I was late.
0: It's awesome somebody had jumper cables. You went to the tire store to buy a battery, didn't have enough money, and so you were sitting in the car crying. And a police officer walked up and asked what this is all about, and you told him. And then what happened?
1: He just dropped a $100 bill on my lap. He walked away before I could even see his name tag or he could even, you know, say anything else. He just said, have a great day, and he walked away.
0: What did your friends think?
1: Well, a lot of the people are like, wow, you know, that's a really cool thing that a cop did that.

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0: Jobber.
1: Yeah, Rob was just sharing last night. His 9-year-old hadn't been down in 3 hours. And so Robert quietly opened a pack of Oreos. And then, bam, what are you eating, Dad? Got to admit, though, 9-year-olds are a little quirky. When Gabe was at that age, he invented this thing called punchy bottom. Punchy bottom, Dad. I don't remember how that phase ended, but he's still alive.
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0: The impossible question. 44% of us don't like going to the doctor for this reason. What is it?
1: Because of the copay?
2: 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Not sure whether my insurance is going to cover this.
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0: 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Passing down the colonoscopy, can I do the tonsils? So 44% of us don't like going to the doctor for this reason. What do you think?
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0: The impossible question. 44% of us don't like going to the doctor for this particular reason. What do you think?
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0: You know, I worry about that because it's like a sickness buffet out there.
3: Is it because they don't want to get undressed and wear that funny little cotton gown?
0: Oh, I just hate that. You're wearing that flimsy little gown and then he comes in fully dressed with a necktie and the stethoscope and he's asking questions and you're both trying to act like it's normal.
4: I just hate it.
0: If they want to do it right, they should come in wearing the same flimsy outfit. But the answer to the impossible question, we don't want to go to the doctor, 44% of us, because we don't want to hear a lecture.

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0: 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I have nothing to fear, because the Lord is on my side.
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Washed is such an encouraging song because it really does remind us that what Jesus did on the cross with his blood is once and for all and can take away all of our shame and our guilt and our condemnation. So if you're listening today and you need freedom from something, I want to let you know it's found in the blood of Jesus that washes you. And

0: This was from a commencement address given by Tom Hanks at Yale. And he said, "Your rising from bed every morning will give fear its chance to grow stronger, just as it will also afford faith its chance to blossom."
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0: Yeah, this comes from a Swedish proverb. It says, fear less and hope more. Eat less and chew more. Whine less and breathe more. Talk less and say more. I think I may have seen the dog park equivalent. Bark less, wag more.
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2: Today I've got so much to be thankful for.
1: This is my song, Thankful, and I hope as you listen to it, you're reminded of the simple things that we take for granted, and I hope by the end of it, you're put in a place of gratitude, of thanksgiving. And I actually heard that the brain can't be anxious and grateful at the same time. I don't know where that stat is, but you can double check it. So I hope that you are put into that state and ultimately tuned into the Lord, who is the greatest reason for gratitude that we take the most for granted. Yeah, thank you, Jesus, and thank you, Jesus, for everybody who's listening right now.
2: I've got so much to be thankful for.

0: When you have teenagers in your life, depending on what your household's like, you might be able to do something to keep those kids a little bit more accountable. Hi, I'm Heather. I saw this. I have three kids. They're 21, 20, and 18. And when they were about 12 years old, each of them, we got them doing their own laundry. The issue was the towels. And we had a bunch of hodgepodge towels, which we still do. And my daughter tended to be the one who she's the oldest, always did all the towels, which of course bothered her a lot. But there's also like towels laying on the floor or laying in their room. If you buy specific towels for every different kid and make sure they only use their towels, that's an easier way to hold them accountable.
1: The story behind the song, Perfectly. Here's Micah Tyler.
2: I would be perfect if it wasn't for the million things that I never can seem to get right.
3: I want to be perfect. I look around at the people next to me. I look on social media and over again, I see this perfect picture of someone's life. And I think to myself, God, when other people are brave, all I see is fear in my life. And then I remember that it's God's perfect love that casts out that fear. I feel like every time that I make a turn, it is heading down another broken road when I remember that God has a perfect plan for my life. When we throw up our hands and we confess the places that we fall short, that's when God's perfect love shows up and loves us perfectly.

0: perfectly.
1: Start your day with Kevin and Taylor in the morning. 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Doug and Jamie will take you home afternoon drive. And it's Penny keeping the faith evenings on Glory 97.

0: Hey, I'm Heather. Thanks for being here. I struggle with when someone knocks on a public restroom door. What do you say? Like, I've thought, yep. I've thought about that. Someone's in here. Or, Like, I don't know what to do. And Tim Hawkins does a whole bit in his show about this. But because we say some funny things, because we don't want that person to walk in on us.
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1: The story behind the song, Worthy of It All. 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
2: Psalm 63 talks about God's love being better than life. And that is so true. When I think of the goodness of Jesus and all that he has done for me, I can't help but praise God. And this song, Worthy of It All, just puts it all in perspective. He's worthy of all of our praise, all of our strength. The Bible instructs us to love him with all of our heart, soul, and mind. Why? Because he deserves nothing less. He is worthy of it all.

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1: May is Foster Care Awareness Month, and I was shocked by this statistic, but 400,000 kids are in foster care right now. And so you might have a family, I know, like we do in our church, that you can just come alongside and support them. Maybe send them some gift cards or offer to be an extra set of hands when they are going to appointments. I love that.
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0: In May, you may need to ask God what you need to let go of. Hey, I'm Heather. Thanks for being here. I know there's a lot of things I probably need to let go of. The biggest one, though, control. I think I have some semblance of control. Nope, I actually don't. Especially not over situations, not over other people. I do have control over how I respond, how I act, the things that I say, for sure.
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Thanks for being here. I want to remind you that you are so loved by God. He wants to spend time with you. Like, he delights in you. I needed that reminder today.

0: 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Hey, I'm Heather. He has an abundance of peace and protection for you today. So when you say, oh, I'm worried about that, I'm worried, nope, hand it over. Like, there's been days where I've had to continually do that over and over and over again.
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0: There are times where I read something and it's like, whoa, hey, I'm Heather. Thanks for being here. Worry is like worshiping the problem. Oh, that was like a gut punch for me because it's true, right? Like you think that you have to figure it out, or if you think through every single scenario, you're going to figure it out. Yeah, that's like worshiping. Oh, man, that's good.
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2: If you have kids in your life, there are some things that are okay. I wish someone would have told me this a long time ago. Hi, I'm Heather. My kids are 21, 20, and 18. And you know, it's okay for your house to look like your family lives there, that you have kids and they live there. That means there's going to be stuff sitting around sometimes. There's going to be toys. Like, it's okay. Your family has to live in that space.
0: Kickstart my heart and take my soul to the OR, 'cause I can't find a pulse, can't find the beat.

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1: Yep, I'm Heather.
0: And then they change. And then you're into a new season. I remember when all three of my kids would go from two naps to one nap. Oh, that was so hard because they were a little extra cranky and you're just used to that routine. And it was like, oh, no, we got to make this transition.
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0: want to remind you that you are loved by God. I am Heather. 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
2: Psalm 63 talks about God's love being better than life. And that is so true. 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And this song, Worthy of It All, just puts it all in perspective. 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The Bible instructs us to love him with all of our heart, soul, and mind. Why? 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

Mother's Day coming up this weekend, and I got an early Mother's Day gift. Hi, I'm Heather. Thanks for being here. My 21-year-old daughter headed on an international trip for school, and she bought me flowers yesterday. She was like, I'm not going to be here for Mother's Day, so I wanted to make sure that I got you a gift. And I was like, oh, that was so nice.

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0: I want to encounter Jesus. You probably do too. Hey, I'm Heather. Thanks for being here. You might wonder, how do I encounter Jesus? I got to stay close to him. I got to spend quiet time with him, focusing on only him, getting into his word, worshiping him. That's how I will encounter him.
1: 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I think you're going to like it.
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0: I love my friends, but just like me, they have issues. I am Heather. I have a friend who we joke that she has a doctorate in Googling because whenever her kids were sick or anything was wrong with her, she would Google it. Well, now her kids are a little bit older. She started to Google car problems. And of course, it comes up with like the worst case scenario. What I think is really funny is that her son is a mechanic and he'll be like, "Mom, stop Googling things. I can fix it."
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0: I gotta make sure that I don't get my role mixed up with God's. That's a good reminder for me. Hi, I'm Heather. I don't have to do it all. I have a part to play. God's going to ask me to maybe plant a seed or, you know, to do something in a situation, share my testimony, share love with someone. But it's not all on me. Like, I'm not responsible for all of it. God is.
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1: 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Oh,

0: In May, you may need to ask God what you need to let go of. Hey, I'm Heather. Thanks for being here. I know there's a lot of things I probably need to let go of. The biggest one, though, control. I think I have some semblance of control. Nope, I actually don't. Especially not over situations, not over other people. I do have control over how I respond, how I act, the things that I say, for sure.
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1: Hey, this is Forrest Frank. Today I've got so much to be thankful for. This is my song, Thankful, and I hope as you listen to it, you're reminded of the simple things that we take for granted, and I hope by the end of it, you're put in a place of gratitude, of thanksgiving. And I actually heard that the brain can't be anxious and grateful at the same time. I don't know where that stat is, but you can double check it. So I hope that you are put into that state and ultimately tuned into the Lord, who is the greatest reason for gratitude that we take the most for granted. Yeah, thank you, Jesus, and thank you, Jesus, for everybody who's listening right now.
2: I've got so much to be thankful for.
3: Look.

0: when you have teenagers in your life, depending on what your household's like, you might be able to do something to keep those kids a little bit more accountable. Hi, I'm Heather. I saw this. I have three kids. They're 21, 20, and 18. And when they were about 12 years old, each of them, we got them doing their own laundry. The issue was the towels. And we had a bunch of hodgepodge towels, which we still do. And my daughter tended to be the one who she's the oldest, always did all the towels, which of course bothered her a lot. But there's also like towels laying on the floor or laying in their room. If you buy specific towels for every different kid and make sure they only use their towels, that's an easier way to hold them accountable.
1: Blood cannot be artificially created, which means patients in need depend entirely on the kindness of donors. 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Wouldn't you hope that life-saving blood was available? By donating, you ensure that help is there when it's needed most. 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

0: Hey, I'm Heather. Thanks for being here. I struggle with when someone knocks on a public restroom door. What do you say? Like, I've thought, yep. I've thought about that. Someone's in here. Or, Like, I don't know what to do. And Tim Hawkins does a whole bit in his show about this. But because we say some funny things, because we don't want that person to walk in on us.
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1: The story behind the song, perfectly. 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
2: I would be perfect if it wasn't for the million things that I never can seem to get right.
3: I want to be perfect. I look around at the people next to me. I look on social media and over again, I see this perfect picture of someone's life. And I think to myself, God, when other people are brave, all I see is fear in my life. And then I remember that it's God's perfect love that casts out that fear. I feel like every time that I make a turn, it is heading down another broken road when I remember that God has a perfect plan for my life. When we throw up our hands and we confess the places that we fall short, that's when God's perfect love shows up and loves us perfectly.

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Even your worst problems have an expiration date. Don't confuse a lifetime with a season.

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4: I didn't wake up today by accident. I've been gifted another day by God, and I get to choose what to do with it. And this song shouts, I came to praise. That's why I woke up today.
5: I came to praise. That's why I woke up today. That's why I woke up today.
4: So no matter what I'm walking through, God is worthy. No matter how I'm feeling, He's still faithful, and He deserves my praise.

0: it's important to try to keep up with it so we don't get left behind. I was thinking about this and went into the Old Navy dressing room. I don't know if you knew this. This is something I didn't. I'm learning this. I just learned this over the weekend. Walked in with four pieces of clothing. Okay.
1: Yeah.
0: You walk in, you close the door. There is a screen, like a monitor that's there, like a little tablet is what it looks like. And up on the tablet pops up the four pieces of clothing I just walked in there with. I'm not
1: what?
0: Kidding.
1: Now, see, yes. Now, look, I've been in Old Navy maybe a month ago.
0: Yeah.
1: And my particular Old Navy doesn't have that. But obviously, you live in a little nicer neighborhood. And so
0: this was incredible.
1: So that's kind of weird.
0: I'm going to tell you. I mean, it tried to do some things that were helpful, like, oh, you got this pair of shorts. Here's a nice top that would look good with those shorts. Okay. Or you picked out these slacks. These are some nice sandals that would look good with this. And so it tried to do some helpful things like that. But I don't know. There's something about it that was just weird.
1: I've got a friend right now who's building a shed in his backyard, and he's using AI. And it's giving him a list of materials, lumber, hardware, roofing, all of it up to spec for what the construction project is. And I find that sort of thing to be
0: helpful.
1: Well, that's kind of cool.
0: Yeah.
1: That's kind of cool. But when Old Navy, of all places, is scanning, like, is it scanning my wallet too? Does it lock me out of the dressing room? Or
0: you can't afford this. You need to head on out.
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0: I don't know what kind of weekend you had this past weekend, but a Utah mom woke up Sunday morning to police knocking on her door, telling her that her seven-year-old son had taken his five-year-old sister to McDonald's in a different city.
1: What?
0: In the family car.
1: What? Are you kidding me?
0: Now,
1: what?
0: I know McDonald's have those new chicken tenders.
1: Yeah.
0: And I've wanted to try them myself.
1: Yeah.
0: But this is nuts.
1: When you get a hankering, look, kids, this is not safe. This is not cute. Something terrible could have happened.
0: That's
1: is everybody
0: right.
1: okay?
0: That's right. Everybody's okay. Everybody's fine. Here's the thing. If you're a parent, and you may be wondering right now, oh, I wonder if my kid would ever try that. Pay attention when you're driving.
1: Yeah.
0: Is the oldest sibling watching every move you make?
1: We need one of those dividers the way they have in police cars. But, you know, one that maybe has a little bit more of a
0: that
1: vision.
0: Keeps the kids in the back from seeing what you're doing with the pedals.
1: Because
0: once
1: good
0: they
1: idea.
0: Get the pedals figured out, it's a cakewalk.
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0: You want your family to love you.
1: Oh, yeah.
0: And this guy, though, I feel like he kind of goes to an extreme. Every time he goes out of town, he does something to the family coffee.
2: I secretly replace their coffee with decaf so that while I'm gone, they experience caffeine withdrawal. These symptoms are exactly how I want them to feel when I'm not there. When I return, I switch them back. They think the reason they felt horrible while I was gone was because they missed me. I'm not doing anything wrong because caffeine is bad for you anyway.
0: What?
1: Oh, I love that last line. I love the human capacity to justify our actions. That's bad for them anyway.
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0: 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It's the Dave Ramsey Show from 1 till 4. 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
1: Oh.

0: my goodness. What? Have you ever had an idea and then just as soon as you have it, it goes away?
1: Oh, I hate that.
0: And so you end up chasing it, trying to, what was that? What was that?
1: Yeah.
0: And it's like the faster you chase that idea, the harder it runs.
1: That is so true.
0: In your brain. And I really, the way I have to do this, if I ever think of it again at all, is I've got to pretend like, it's like catching a cat.
1: Oh.
0: You have to pretend like you don't want to catch the cat.
1: And then whip around and then grab it real quick. Mm-hmm. 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

0: So the scanners at Old Navy will scan the items that you bring into the dressing room. And among other things, they may recommend something that would go good with, say, that pair of shorts.
1: Yeah, so futuristic, really.
0: That you're trying on. It is, not in a completely comfortable way. I wasn't sure. Now, Amy's run into one of these systems. I wasn't sure that my local Old Navy had that yet. But then again, I remember the last time I was in, I was going to try something on. I remember taking my shirt off and hearing, so maybe that was the AI.
1: Oh, boy.
0: That was the AI.
1: You know how sometimes your inner thoughts get the best of you? 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

0: they showed up and they were just sitting in the parking lot in his car. And one of our parking lot folks or attendants that kind of help people find a place to park went over to him when he realized this person was in their car. They kind of look like they want to get out, but they're not. So he knocked on the window and he's like, hey, just want to make sure everything's okay. And the guy said, well, honestly, I wanted to come to church today. And, but I decided I really don't want to come in if that's okay. He's like, no, of course you don't have to come in. And he's like, I just simply want a relationship with Jesus though. And I guess I don't know how to do that. And right there in the parking lot of our church, the parking lot attendant started telling him, hey, well, you know how you get a relationship with Jesus. Look, do you believe that he came and he died for our sins? Yeah, I earnestly believe that. Do you believe that he rose on the third day and he came back and he is your savior? Yes, I believe that. And he ended up having this whole like salvation conversation with him. and then the guy said, thank you. I might come back next Sunday. I'm not sure.
1: You know, God made us to live in community. I firmly believe that. We're not meant to live isolated. Mm. However, I think this shows that you don't have to have your act together to come to Jesus.
0: Yeah.
1: Not at all. And I believe firmly that at some point, as he walks with the Lord and just really leans into this relationship with Jesus, he will begin to love church. He'll love mm-hmm. the people of the church. But for now, he's doing just fine.
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1: The story behind the song, Worthy of It All. Here's C.C. Winans.
2: Psalm 63 talks about God's love being better than life. And that is so true. When I think of the goodness of Jesus and all that he has done for me, I can't help but praise God. And this song, Worthy of It All, just puts it all in perspective. He's worthy of all of our praise, all of our strength. The Bible instructs us to love him with all of our heart, soul, and mind. Why? Because he deserves nothing less. He is worthy of it all.

0: something to build on. Remember this, especially if things just feel unsure right now. Even when life feels uncertain, God's promises are sure.
1: I've never seen a morning the sun forgot to rise. In every single detail, you're faithful every time.

0: Had a sweet Mother's Day. Hope you did too with your family. Our son Quinn, we've got two at home. One that's away. He's in the Army. He lives about 4 hours away, and so he had sent me something. Showed up on our doorstep, and it said on the outside "Crave Box," like Crave what? Box, like you're like you have a craving. So it's called Crave Box.
1: Never heard of it.
0: Yeah, I hadn't either. I opened it up, and it had a bunch of snacks. Like Chex Mex, Pirate's Booty, Pringles, Cheez-Its, Fun Dip, Laffy Taffy.
1: All the things you try so hard not to accumulate in your pantry. Because exactly. You don't want to be tempted. Thanks.
0: Oh my goodness.
1: Quinn.
0: If you wanted to get one of these for somebody you love, I thought it's actually kind of a clever idea to have this like these little snacks delivered. I thought it's kind of fun. But I thought our daughter Della had more appropriately named it because it's called Crave Box. Mm-hmm. She renamed it. She said, I think this should be called the Get Big 1000 Box. It's like, yes. Yeah, that's probably a better name for it.
1: If you've been wanting to get big. Here's your box.
0: Yeah.
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0: you raise your kids, you send them off into the world, and then they stall. Mm. You know, they just don't seem to be going anywhere. We have a daughter who moved away from home a few years ago, but she just never seemed to flourish. And you know, we didn't even realize ourselves until we've had a conversation pretty recently with her about kind of the darkness that she was living in. We knew she was struggling, but we know now she had the wrong group of friends. She was working a job that kept her out very late at night. And so she was starting to live like a vampire, you know, go to bed about the time the sun came up, and it was just, she wasn't going anywhere. And she spent several years in that cycle.
1: I bet there's so many parents that are right there with you that are going, yep, my kid too. I'm hearing you.
0: And you see them and you want to help, mm-hmm. but they're adults, you know, and there's only so much influence that you seem to have. Recently, our daughter came to us and said, look, I see what's going on. I didn't see it at first, but I see it now. And I'm putting that behind me. And she literally did cut ties with some friends who were, I feel like, a little destructive. She cut ties with that situation. She moved out of that area and just said, I'm starting over.
1: Oh.
0: And she has gotten some education. She's recently got her nursing certificate. She just got a job in a nursing home.
1: Oh.
0: And we're just so proud of her.
1: I'm sort of understanding why you might be, like, especially excited about her nursing home job a little bit, you know, just because she's getting a bit of experience. That's something that's ahead.
0: Maybe there's a nursing home in our future.
1: I'm suspect. That's all.
0: Look, it doesn't hurt to make investments, to make plans for the future.
1: Yeah.
0: It's like a spare tire, you know, you don't want to use it right away, but you've got it if you need it.
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0: What am I supposed to do? That is a question that, boy, I can remember feeling that really hard around the time I was graduating. What are you going to be? What are you going to do? And you start off really early asking kids, what do you want to be when you grow up?
1: I know. Isn't it crazy?
0: It is.
1: And they're four. I mean, what are they going to say?
0: I know. But we keep that going. And recently I heard something from Michael Jr. Now, he's a comedian, but he was talking about something pretty serious. When people get to the place of graduation, they start, you know, it's like struggling with that question. What am I supposed to do?
2: Here's the question you want to ask instead. This question is so much better. Ask the question, who do I want to serve? And I'm not saying that in like some spiritual way. It just fits that way as well. But when you ask the question, who do I want to serve? It changes everything. I had this conversation with a mechanic who was my audience. I said, what do you do? He said, I'm a mechanic. I was like, what does that mean? He said, it means I fix cars. I was like, that's boring. Like, that'll get you to really hit your snooze in the morning if you think you just fix cars. So we talked for a minute. By the end of the conversation, it was a short conversation, he said, actually, I help to ensure that people reach their desired destination.
0: Ooh.
2: Yo. He didn't change jobs at all.
0: Yeah.
2: He just got clarity about the people he was called to serve. There's not a job you can have in this world that's not serving other people in some way or another.
0: Ooh, there's not a job in this world we can have that's not serving people.
1: Yeah, I like that. And that's Michael Jr., by the way, who's not a comedian. He's someone who helps people see that things they didn't think were funny actually can be funny.
0: That's right.
1: Laugh a little.
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0: Don't even look at me. I'm disgusting.
1: What is wrong?
0: I feel like we've overeaten. My mother-in-law has been in town for the last several days. I feel like we have just eaten and eaten and eaten more.
1: It's her fault. It is her fault.
0: Look, you want a place to blame somewhere, you know?
1: I think it's okay to do that. My parents are the same way. My mother in particular. When we visit with my mom, there's something about, you know, she wants to show love, and that's an easy way to do it. Or maybe it's a generation. It's like, hey, it's time to eat. But mom, we had a huge meal before, and I don't care. It's time. But my mom is the same way, and you never feel like you get to digest one meal before you're stuffing down another one.
0: Oh, I think this is bringing back memories of going to my grandparents when I was little. And I remember, I love my grandparents so much. I love going over to their house, too. My grandma was a great cook, sitting around at the table. And my grandma would do this thing, and she would give me pancakes with syrup. And then I would eat that. And then, but she'd look over, and she'd say, oh, now it looks like you need a little bit more syrup. And she'd give me some more syrup.
1: And then you've got too much syrup in your plate. Here's another pancake to soak that up.
0: You need another pancake. Oh, my goodness. We could be here for hours.
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1: Three brothers in a fire, willing to die for their faith. But you were with them in the fire, and they walked out the next day. And Daniel met a lion, because he chose to pray. But you shut the mouth of that lion, and he walked out the next day.

0: I'm in a time of my life that I never really prepared for, never really expected, never gave much thought to be honest. And that is, I'm at an age where my parents and my aunts and uncles, they're starting to need our help.
1: Ooh.
0: Some of them have passed on, my dad very recently. And I don't know what I expected, that my parents were going to be the image of that I have of them is them like in their early 60s.
1: Yes.
0: It seemed like that would just be,
1: time would
0: always
1: stand
0: be,
1: still.
0: Yeah. That
1: yes.
0: would always be the case. And it's just not. That's just not life. But I find myself totally unprepared for this time.
1: Yeah. It's really interesting. With life change, my mom, as she's gotten older, she's moved now right across from us, from our family.
0: That's so good.
1: We love it so much. It's the first time ever, though, that we've been so close to any of our family since my husband and I have been married. It's been well over 20 years. And so it's just like a new stage of life. But yeah, I see her so much differently because I feel like mostly we would see her once a year. But now to be able to sit down on her porch or her to sit down on ours and we're talking, we had lunch yesterday, you know, just sat there with chicken salad sandwiches and then talked about stuff. You know, if you have those moments that you're able to create with your aging parents or your aging extended family, if you're able to have like moments that you can create and be intentional about that.
0: Yeah.
1: Oh my goodness. I don't, you're not going to regret it.
0: You know, life moves on whether you're prepared for it or not. Just make the most of the time you have. Make memories when you can.
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0: things I wish I would have known before I had a second child. Yeah. Don't you wish you had somebody there to tell you stuff? This woman, I feel like she's nailed this.
1: Never buy two plates with different graphics on them. 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Don't.
0: No, no. You need to get all the same color or else they're going to fight over the different colors.
2: Yes. Yes. Oh, that makes so much sense. And I knew this from my childhood, but then I forgot the lesson when I had kids. When I was little, my mom bought me this little plastic cowboy boot cup. It was a boot cup.
0: Okay.
2: And then she bought some other kind of cup for my brother. 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He wanted the boot cup. And so there'd be this argument. My mom would have to sort it out. So much easier if she bought us both,
0: you know,
2: boot cups.
0: I mean, something that's kind of telling is the fact you don't even remember whatever it was. Like you're dismissed.

0: dismissing whatever it was your brother had. You're remembering what you had, but you are dismissing your brother's.
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0: You know, I'm seeing the problem now.
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3: This is my song, Thankful, and I hope as you listen to it, you're reminded of the simple things that we take for granted, and I hope by the end of it, you're put in a place of gratitude, of thanksgiving. And I actually heard that the brain can't be anxious and grateful at the same time. I don't know where that stat is, but you can double check it. So I hope that you are put into that state and ultimately tuned into the Lord, who is the greatest reason for gratitude that we take the most for granted. Yeah, thank you, Jesus, and thank you, Jesus, for everybody who's listening right now.
4: I've got so much to be thankful for. Look, I got a

0: Hey, just a quick reminder.
1: Yes.
0: You don't have to lose any weight before your next big event on your calendar. Like, you can actually just go as you are right now. And if you've been waiting to go shopping because you were hoping to be 5, 10, 15 pounds lighter before you fit into a new outfit, you don't have to do that either. You can just go shopping right now.
1: Now, I could be wrong about this. I think what you're talking about, that mindset, is more of a... Will I get in trouble for saying this? It's more of a woman's mindset than it is a man. And I got a theory about it to kind of back that up. I think you want to buy something that's fashionable, that looks good. Whereas a man, well, you know, we don't mind buying stuff that's a little baggy. And when it's a little baggy and you put on 5, 10, 15 pounds.
0: Okay.
1: Nobody really knows.
0: Okay. But have you seen my youth pastor skinny jeans that he wears? I'm just not sure if you've seen those.
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0: talking to my dad on the phone, and he said to me, I can't stand crossword puzzles. I was like, okay. Oh, okay, well.
1: Random.
0: Well, he mentioned that because somebody in our family had mentioned to him that there's a possibility he could have early onset dementia.
1: Now, is this a doctor member of the family? Or?
0: It is not. Hmm. And so I said to my dad, I said, first of all, don't listen to somebody who's not a doctor trying to tell you something like that. You only let a doctor tell you for sure, because he's worried about it. And I said to him, I just want to remind you of something. I want to remind you, when I was 13, I said, you know, we were standing around, you were talking to this other guy, and you mentioned my 9-year-old daughter. I was 13, and I looked up at you, and I said, Dad, I'm 13. And you're like, oh yeah. And so I just want to remind you that your memory hasn't ever been great, and that's okay. Yeah. People that don't have good memories, we just write stuff down.
1: Put down the crossword puzzle, Dad. You've never been able to remember things.
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1: The story behind the song, Perfectly. Here's Micah Tyler.
2: I would be perfect if it wasn't for the million things that I never can seem to get right.
3: I want to be perfect. I look around at the people next to me. I look on social media and over again, I see this perfect picture of someone's life. And I think to myself, God, when other people are brave, all I see is fear in my life. And then I remember that it's God's perfect love that casts out that fear. I feel like every time that I make a turn, it is heading down another broken road when I remember that God has a perfect plan for my life. When we throw up our hands and we confess the places that we fall short, that's when God's perfect love shows up and loves us perfectly.

0: perfectly.
1: Do you know those military reunion videos where a mom or dad will come back from deployment and surprise their kids?
2: I love those.
1: I don't know what else to call those, but I could watch those. They never get old.
2: Yeah.
1: They never get old.
2: No, you're right.
1: And so here's a dad. He's at parade rest. Looks very formal. It is a kid's bus stop. So he's waiting for his daughter. So here he is. Two girls get off, about middle school age. Mm-hmm. They're looking at their phone. They don't even see him. Here comes his daughter. She walks right past him.
2: Dad's like right there.
1: It is Sam. Sam.
3: Sam.
1: And then mom finally yells.
2: And now she sees him.
1: Boom! Jumps into his arms, flings her arms and legs around him.
2: Oh.
1: She was right. She was this close to missing them altogether.
2: Oh,
1: this was
2: goodness.
1: The military reunion video that almost

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There is a precious second grader who is being called a real life hero. I am so glad that you are here for this story. Hi, my name is Kim Fitz. It actually all started in kindergarten when he learned something pretty important. It's your beautiful Ripple story coming up next.

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0: Elevation Rhythm. Goodbye yesterday.
1: There is a precious second grader who is being called a real life hero. I am so glad that you are right here for this beautiful Ripple story. My name is Kim Fitz. It was his classmate that started choking after an apple slice got stuck in his throat. The teacher rushed to get help and tried to calm the class while this second grader remembered, I learned the Heimlich maneuver in kindergarten. He ran over, helped dislodge the apple slice, saving his friend. His mom said she never expected her 7-year-old to respond like that under pressure. This week, firefighters, police officers, town leaders, they honored that 2-year-old as an honorary rescue captain. Congratulations, buddy, and whew, good job.
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1: The story behind the song, Alleluia. 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
2: I didn't wake up today by accident. I've been gifted another day by God, and I get to choose what to do with it. And this song shouts, I came to praise. That's why I woke up today.
3: I came to praise. That's why I woke up today. That's why I woke up today.
2: So no matter what I'm walking through, God is worthy. 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

0: with your hard work high five of the day. Going out to that brave, brave soul, reading the graduation names this graduation season, doing their absolute best to not mispronounce somebody's special moment. You're hydrating accordingly and you're pronouncing perfectly. You are our hard work high five of the day.
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1: Apparently, there is no age limit on playing anymore. 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

They spent decades opening up their home to children in need. I just love this couple. Hi, my name is Kim Fitz. They're in their 80s and they just received the kind of love they once gave away so freely. It's your Beautiful Ripple story coming up next.

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1: They spent decades opening up their home to children in need. I just love this couple. Hi, my name is Kim Fitz. Their name is Stephen and Loretta, and it was more than 40 years they opened their home to foster children who had nowhere else to go. This amazing couple, now 85 years old and 79 years old, cared for an estimated 70 kids over the years. Isn't that incredible? One of them was Shanna, who was placed with them as a newborn. Well, get this. Recently, that couple faced something heartbreaking themselves, the possibility of eviction. Well, Shanna found out. She helped get the ball rolling, and that is when a local ministry stepped in, surprised this sweet couple with a fully furnished home, stocked with groceries, furniture, 2 years rent-free. That sweet little girl they once rescued got to witness kindness come full circle.
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0: is amazing how grief can just, it sneaks up in the smallest moments. Whether you are at the grocery store, you're at work, you're pumping gas, it does not care where you are. Hey, my name is Kim Fitz. I found out about the legend Bobby Cox passing away as I was headed to pump gas. And I immediately thought about watching the Atlanta Braves games with my dad growing up in the 90s. And for a split second, I reached for my phone to call him. And I remembered he's with Jesus now. My dad has been with Jesus for over a year. But man, there I was, getting out of my car, pumping gas, trying to wipe my face. Grief is so strange. But what a gift it is to miss somebody because they were so deeply loved.
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1: Kids can truly turn absolutely anything into a treasure. Hey, my name is Kim Fitz. I am so blessed with a 10-year-old son, a 5-year-old daughter, and right now, our daughter is collecting a very specific kind of leaf. We have it all over our yard, and she is storing them carefully in her car seat cup holder. They're starting to fall out. And that also means there's no room for her actual drink in the cup holder. But she's then handing out these little special leaves to people that she loves, like they are little prizes. And honestly, tiny wilted leaf from a child, elite level gift.
2: 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I think you're going to like it.
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2: Dear God, we thank you that we can come before you today asking that you would cause your whole armor of God to cover us, that you'd give us a belt of truth and a breastplate of righteousness, a helmet of salvation, the sword of the Spirit, which is the word of God, that you cause our feet to be covered with the gospel of peace, and that you'd give us prayer that we can pray to you every day. So today, God, we're asking that you'd give us this helmet of salvation, that you remove every form of condemnation that would want to make us feel that we are unforgiven, that we're unloved, we're unwanted by God. We thank you, God, that you have sent your Son, Jesus, to save us indeed. We thank you that your promise says that all who call on the name of the Lord shall be saved, and that we can stand on that promise today, that don't you know that you love us, you see us, you forgive us, and your ultimate desire is that we would live eternally with you in heaven, and through salvation and through the price that your Son Jesus paid for us on the cross. So we receive that salvation because we're calling on your name now and asking you, God, to save us indeed. In Jesus' name, amen.
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The sounds coming from this teacher's classroom, they sound a little bit different than any other classroom out there. Hi, my name is Kim Fitz. That is because 16 baby chicks just hatched in her classroom. It's your beautiful Ripple story coming up next.

Start your day with Kevin and Taylor in the morning. It's the Dave Ramsey Show from 1 till 4. Doug and Jamie will take you home afternoon drive. And it's Penny keeping the faith evenings on Glory 97.

0: The sounds coming from this teacher's classroom, they sound a little bit different than any other classroom out there. Hi, my name is Kim Fitz, sounding a bit more like this. What? You know that is the classroom I would walk directly into. Well, her classroom just celebrated hatching 16 baby chicks after students waited the full 21 days watching and learning together. There was this one student named JJ that was especially excited, counting down every day. The teacher personally funded an incubator and got the eggs from a local farm so her students could experience something real and hands-on. Not just reading about the life cycles in a textbook, but witnessing it. The hatching happened slowly over several days, teaching patience, wonder, and responsibility as the students helped to care for these sweet little baby chicks. Oh, it's so cute.
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3: Psalm 63 talks about God's love being better than life. And that is so true. When I think of the goodness of Jesus and all that he has done for me, I can't help but praise God. And this song, Worthy of It All, just puts it all in perspective. 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Why? 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

0: There are storms in your life, whew, that are going to try and knock you over. I've had it. Hey, my name is Kim Fitz. 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Your prayer. When those hard seasons come, and they do, those shallow roots, they're going to struggle. But those deep roots, whew, they will hold you steady every single time.
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12: 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Slight chance of thunderstorms this afternoon, otherwise mainly clear. Highs level off around 81, southwesterly winds 10 to 20 miles per hour. Mainly clear skies again tonight. Slight chance of thunderstorms, lows level off around 54. Daytime highs approaching 75 tomorrow. Ample sunshine expected. I'm Staff Meteorologist Paul Trombley. Currently, it's 79 degrees.
0: Well, it's May and the Ramsey Cash giveaway has begun. 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No big deal. No purchase necessary. I think I said that. Daniel's in Houston. Hey, Daniel, what's up?
13: Hello, sir. How you doing?
0: Better than I deserve. How can we help?
13: Oh, man. I don't even know where to start. I just feel I don't have control of any of my finances. And to make it worse, my wife and I were financially divided. You know, it's her money is her money, my money is my money kind of thing. And my car just got repoed. My employer, they vet, you know, their employees every now and then, and that's another thing.
0: They do what to the employees every now and then?
13: My employer, what they do is they make sure that we're financially good. You know, like they look at our, if we want to keep the employment, our credit score, our credit. He needs to be, you know, at least good. You know, I mean, I need to make payments, arrangements.
0: What do you do?
13: I work for the government.
0: Oh, okay.
13: Yeah.
14: So you're concerned about that?
13: That's one. I'm concerned about my marriage. You know.
0: So what do you make?
13: I'm sorry?
0: How much do you make?
13: Right now, I'm making about 75.
0: And what does she make?
13: About the same. Maybe
0: so you have $150,000 coming in,
13: mm-hmm.
0: and the crisis is where? How does your car get repo when you have $150,000 coming in?
13: So it goes back to years ago. Everything just starts snowballing, you know, on debt. You know, one thing led to another, and then there was a series of events. A family member passed away, two family members passed away, and then the government shutdown hit, and that was the most recent one. Not only that, also, you know, just bad decisions that I made. You know, I got a loan to cover the loan, and everything
14: so,
13: just...
14: So how much,
0: how much other debt do you have, honey?
13: I have stuff in collections. I have, like, personal loans.
14: Tell us the amount. How much personal loans?
13: Just personal loans. I want to say about 8,000, 9,000.
14: Okay. And what about the collections? How much in collections?
13: In collections. So we're talking about maybe, I don't know, I think about 15 to 20.
14: So I'll tell you this. Yeah. I'll tell you something briefly, and then we'll move on. That's really going to help. Tonight, pull it all out and look at it and calculate it up and list them smallest to largest. And that way it's not just this thing floating in your head. You really know what the numbers are. You can see it. You can name it. Do that tonight. So 15 to 20
0: and have
14: in collections.
0: Your spouse sit at the kitchen table with you doing that, and the kids are in bed.
13: Yeah, well, that's, you know, that's the thing. I mean, I've tried, you know, I've tried to get my spouse.
0: I didn't ask you to try; I asked you to do it.
14: Yeah, what would cause her to say no? I won't sit at the table with you, because that's very deep. If she says no, I refuse to sit at the table with you.
13: No, like she'll sit with
0: okay,
13: me.
0: Okay, then do
13: but
0: it.
13: But whenever we talk about finances, everything just spirals.
0: I don't want her to talk about it. I just want her to sit there and watch you add up what you owe. That's
14: right.
0: All I want her to do. Don't talk to her about it.
13: Okay. Yeah, one thing I want to mention, I just recently joined the Guardian Litigation Group.
14: Okay, good.
13: Yeah, and so they're the ones now handling my accounts that my employer are questioning.
14: Okay.
13: So
14: the ones in collections?
13: I was in collections because I've been getting calls from different law firms and
14: because they're trying to sue you. Yeah. Okay. Yeah. So for the sake of time, you've got the $20,000 in collections. You've got the personal loans. Tell us, list out all of it. Tell us what else is there. Do you have cars? Do you have an RV? Tell us what else there is.
13: No, I have another repo that I had last year, which is about $12,000. I also have under my name the solar panels, which was actually as you know what, it's actually more than $20,000 because just the solar panels itself was about $45,000. But we have an attorney for that. Which are handling that case because apparently that company, the solar panel company, they went bankruptcy.
14: Okay.
13: And so we have an attorney.
14: Okay.
13: Because we have a lease on the roof, whatever.
14: Solar panels on paper today, you owe $45,000.
13: Yes.
14: Okay. Anything else?
13: Other than that, it's just credit cards. Personal loans.
14: Yeah, how much? How much credit cards?
13: Credit cards, maybe like $600.
14: Oh, okay.
13: Not much.
0: Daniel?
13: Yeah.
0: Daniel, you have $150,000 coming in. You're not paying any of these bills anyway. So mathematically, the question starts to pose, where's this money all going? Because you've not been paying any of these bills. You're not paying the solar panels. That's in the lawsuit. The rest of these things are in collection. You're not paying anything. The cars are being repoed, have been repoed, and so you're not paying those.
14: Month to month.
0: So where is all of your money going? What's your house payment?
13: So the house payment is about
14: $1,600. Yeah, Dave is right. Something's not right.
0: You have $150,000 coming into the household. You have $75,000 of it. You are in control. You're in division. You're at odds with your spouse, which is normal when you've got this much stress. But the way you eat an elephant is a bite at a time. And so Jade is right. If you list these things out and you say, okay, there's the solar panels. The attorney's got that. There's the collections. Guardian Litigation's got that. The car repo, I'm going to turn that over to Guardian Litigation, let them handle it. And if they can't, then I'm going to start. But I'm not paying anything on it, so it's sitting over there. So the first thing we're going to buy with the money coming in is food.
14: Yes.
0: And the second thing we're going to buy is lights and water. And the third thing we're going to do is pay the house payment. And the fourth thing we're going to do is pay the car payment, put gas in the car, and go to work.
14: Yep.
0: Now we can breathe. The rest of this is a Monopoly game. The rest of it's a game, and you're behind. You hadn't passed go. Oh, wait a minute. You did pass go. You got more than $200. You got $150,000.
14: Yeah, that's right.
0: Because you keep passing go every month. And so... But what's happened is you walked into a nest of bees and they're flying around your head and you can't think.
14: That's right.
0: And so what I want to do is get those bees to line up and fly in formation so I can knock them off one at a time. And, but you know, the numbers you're giving me don't match your attitude.
14: Yeah. I have a sense that what he's listing is his side of the equation and there's probably a whole other quote her side of the equation.
0: It's possible.
14: I actually think that's the biggest part of this right now. It's very, very hard to move forward together when you're not on the same page.
0: But if you make $75,000 to $150,000, you should not have a car repoed, and you should not have a house. You should not be behind on your house. You could be behind on a whole bunch of other things because you don't pay stupid whatever and not pay your car payment. You don't pay stupid whatever and not pay your house payment.
14: Yeah.
0: And so we take care of food, shelter, clothing, transportation, and utilities. Then we live to fight another day.
14: Right.
0: And part of what is causing your lack of energy, your lack of hope in your voice is that you have no semblance of any kind of an attack plan. And we're giving you an attack plan. And the brain can handle bad news. It can't handle not knowing. So give it the bad news.
14: Yeah.
0: Load it up tonight. Give her brain the bad news. Let her sit there and look at the mess tonight with you. And then you guys begin to attack this one thing at a time.

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1: Chad is in Oklahoma City. Hey, Chad, what's up?
2: Hey, Dave. It's a pleasure to be on this show.
1: Certainly. How can we help?
2: All right, so I have a very dangerous career that I'm rapidly approaching the end of, which is freestyle motocross. And it's, you know, I've broken over 80 bones and been through all of it, right?
1: Wow.
2: I'm in my 25th year of it. I love doing it, you know, performing in front of crowds, all of that is absolutely amazing. But in the middle of baby step two with the wife, everything's going smoothly. I've kind of got a side gig in the trades trying to, you know, look at career options as far as the next path because I'm only 44. But, you know, with our debts and everything, I'm trying to figure out how long I should hang on to this dangerous career while, you know, trying to still set the family up as far as, you know, freedom for later.
1: Okay. I don't know that I've ever coached a professional motocross guy. What kind of money do you make?
2: So in the freestyle motocross world, it's all about how many shows or events you can do per year, right? It's not contingent on winnings and stuff like racing.
1: It's more exhibition stuff. Okay.
2: Yeah. Yes, sir. We're doing all kinds of stuff, like all over the world, really.
3: So,
2: and
3: how much do you do?
2: I really try to do a lot of ministry stuff.
1: Cool. How much do you make?
2: I average on a healthy year, about 125, 130 on a good healthy year. You know, if you don't break any bones, obviously.
1: Mm-hmm.
2: Okay. On the side trade still, I'm pulling in about an extra 50.
1: Okay. And the side trade is what?
2: Electric work.
1: Okay, good. And so your plan long-term, it sounds like, is to become an electrician.
2: Yes. The area that we live in is more rural, you know. And
1: what do you want to be when you're 55? That's what I'm asking.
2: Right. Yeah, that's what I'm trying to ask myself.
3: Well, you can't do motocross till 55.
1: No, I'm saying, what is your plan to transition to?
2: That's the ultimate question right there. I mean, right now I'm leaning towards the electrician thing. But,
1: okay, that's cool. You know, the other thing that popped into my head immediately would be that you obviously are the top 1% of the people in your world, and it would seem to me that without ever getting on a bike again, you could lend tremendous value to the motocross world based on your experience and your name, for that matter. Because if you've been making this kind of money and breaking these kind of bones for this number of years, I would think you know everybody and you know the inner workings of the whole stinking deal and how it runs, no pun intended. And, you know, I would think you could get into that. Like, I've got a friend that was an Olympic athlete in the skating world, and he doesn't skate for a living anymore.
3: Sure.
1: But he knows everyone in the business, everyone knows his name in the business, and he's able to add value to the skating world, tremendous value, and makes probably more money than he's ever made in his life doing that. So that's a possible angle on your life that just popped into my head. But if you don't want to do that, if you want to just turn your back on motocross, I don't blame you if you got 44 broken bones. I can imagine not wanting to see it ever again wouldn't be bad. But and if you want to be an electrician, that's fine too. Then begin to, what I would suggest you do is get the boat closer to the dock. Don't jump towards the boat and hope you hit it. You know,
2: That's definitely the plan.
1: Yeah, get your electrician income up and gradually take fewer and fewer motocross gigs. Because it sounds like you could probably trim this back a little, and rather than just all or nothing.

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8: Hi, I'm Connie Britton, and I want to share with you the experience of Donna in Washington. She writes, I got injured about 5 years ago. I was let go when, because of the injury, I couldn't keep up with my schedule. I've tried to find other work, but I'm 68 now. No one wants to hire someone that old. This week is tough, though, because I had to get my tooth fixed. So I only have $10 in my checking account. But it will be okay. 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
5: Here's a look at your weather forecast, powered by weatherology.com. Sunshine mixed with clouds at times this afternoon, with daytime highs approaching 81. Winds out of the southwest, 10 to 20 miles per hour. Lows dip down to about 54 tonight, mainly clear skies. Ample sunshine expected tomorrow, highs level off around 75. Mainly clear Thursday, with highs in the upper 70s, slight chance for storms Friday. I'm staff meteorologist Paul Trombley. Currently, it's 78 degrees.
0: In the lobby of Ramsey Solutions on the debt-free stage, they're here. Arnie and Randy are here.
6: Hey,
0: what's
6: Dave.
0: Up, guys? How are you?
6: Hey, Jane.
12: Good.
6: Hi.
0: Welcome,
6: good.
0: Welcome. Where do y'all live?
13: Thief River Falls, Minnesota.
0: What's that near?
13: We're about 5.5 hours north of Minneapolis.
0: Okay. No, that's not near it,
13: it's
0: but okay.
13: Close to Canada.
0: Ah, okay. Good deal. Well, welcome to Nashville.
6: Thank you. Thank you.
0: It's warm and sunny.
6: It is.
13: Much warmer.
0: Life
13: goodness.
0: Is good. And here to do a debt-free scream, how much have you paid off?
6: $193,000.
0: Yo!
14: Oh, nice.
0: How long did that take?
6: 4 years and 9 months.
0: Wow, good for you. And your range of income during that time?
6: We went from $98,000 to $161,000.
0: Very good.
6: Very nice.
0: What do y'all do for a living?
13: I'm a public works employee mm-hmm. for the city.
6: Mm-hmm. And I am a credit and collections manager.
0: Wow. Well, great incomes. Way to go, guys. Congratulations. So, goodness, approaching 5 years here. You've been pushing on this, pushing the rock up the hill. Way to go. And $193,000. Was that your house and everything?
6: Yep. We did it, Dave.
0: Debt-free out. You're weirdos.
14: Oh, wow.
0: Paid for house. Look at you. How old are you paid for house people?
6: I am 39.
14: Hey.
13: I'm 47.
0: Wow. Way to go, you guys.
6: Excellent.
0: So what's this paid off house worth?
6: About $325.
0: Excellent. Excellent. How much you got saved in your nest egg so far, your retirement?
6: Four
0: something? Okay.
14: Yeah, so we're creeping up on
0: not
14: it.
0: Not far from being Baby Steps millionaires.
13: We're really close.
0: Way to go, guys. So proud of y'all. Congratulations. Okay, so how much of the 193 was the house?
6: That was all the house.
0: That's the house.
6: Wow.
0: Okay.
6: Yeah.
0: Yep.
6: We had about $40,000 of Baby Step 2 debt.
0: Okay, and then you tore into it. Okay, so 5 years ago, you must have run into Ramsey stuff. How did that happen?
6: Yeah, so I actually saw a Facebook post. A high school friend was giving away 5 copies of Total Money Makeover. Hey, this book changed my life. No strings attached. The books were gone by the time I saw the post, but I downloaded it, read it in 48 hours.
0: Uh-oh.
6: And then I texted him and was like, do you know Dave Ramsey? And...
13: Yeah, I was actually ice fishing. It was middle of winter, and I had heard of Dave Ramsey, so I said, yeah, let's go for it.
6: I had never heard your name.
0: Oh, and you said, yeah, I've heard of this, and whatever you want to do, honey, I'm ice fishing.
6: Yeah.
13: Pretty much, yep.
6: Mind you, in our financed fish house.
13: Yeah.
14: Got it. Wow.
0: Right? Oh, I love it. So what does a fish house cost?
13: So that one, I bought it for $14,000.
0: Okay.
13: And then full circle. At the end, we had about $17,000 left on our house,
0: mm-hmm.
13: and I jokingly had said, I'll sell the fish house, and if I can get what I want for it, we'll pay off the house, and then I'll just buy another fish house. So I actually listed on Marketplace, and she didn't believe me at first, but you know, she saw the post, and we sold it.
0: It did sell?
13: Oh, yeah, I sold it.
0: Oh, and you really did do it.
13: A month later, we drove to the mortgage office and paid off our...
0: The fish house paid off the house.
13: Yep. Yes.
14: Oh,
13: completed
14: wow.
13: It.
14: Yep. So you did it in person. You did the payoff in person.
13: Oh, yeah. Yeah.
0: So now you're going to save up and buy another fish house in cash.
6: Yes.
13: Yeah.
0: Of course.
13: Sure.
0: Yeah. So how's this work? You slide it out on the ice?
13: It's like a camper. It's a winter camper. You drive on the lake and we park and you drill holes in the ice and you sit
0: in the warmth of the house so that you're not freezing while you're ice fishing.
13: 3-4 days.
0: Yeah, I mean, you're talking to a southern guy who has no idea what you're talking about.
14: Come on up, Dave.
13: Come to Minnesota.
0: So interesting. Sounds cold to me, but yeah.
14: Well, no, he's in the fish house. He's cozy and warm.
0: Yeah. Congratulations, you guys.
14: Thank you.
0: So bottom line is, Arnie figures this out, Randy.
14: Yep.
0: Which one's Randy? Yeah.
12: I'm Randy.
0: Randy. So Randy figures this out and calls Arnie, and he's easy to get along with, and he says, go for it, all the way to the point that he sells his fish house and pays off your house at the end of the story.
12: So it was a long
0: 5 years.
12: Yeah, it was the end of 2020, and we're at that $98,000, and it's like, man, we make a lot of money for northern Minnesota, and like, where is it all, right? Mm-hmm. And then I read the book, and I dug in, and I'm the nerd. And spreadsheets, and where did all of our money go? And just figuring out, man, we spent $700 during COVID on eating out in March of 2020. I'm like, we couldn't even go inside a restaurant. How are we spending that much money?
14: And had you avoided debt up to that point? Or were you just kind of dabbling in it a little bit?
13: We had regular consumer debt. You know, we had our vehicles and the fish house and, a four-wheeler.
12: It was about $40,000.
14: Okay.
12: Yeah.
0: You cleaned up the $40,000 right quick, and then let's just get the house knocked out and everything.
12: Yeah, so we really, as like, I took on a new role at work, and then Arnie has switched employers as well in that 5-year span. We just lived on what that minimum was in baby step two and just everything else to the house.
0: Wow.
14: Yeah. Way to go.
0: Wow.
12: I mean, we did take our kids on vacation.
0: Yeah. How does it feel to be completely free?
12: Feels really good.
13: Weird.
14: It does.
13: You mention weird people all the time, and it does feel weird.
12: It's so abnormal, right? Debt is
0: probably
12: everywhere.
0: Do you know anybody else that's gotten out of debt completely?
12: I have one coworker. Yeah. That's a single mom, and she's a rock star.
14: Wow.
12: So, we visited here before together, Dave. So that was cool.
13: It's weird to look at the checking account, and the money just keeps going up.
14: Yeah, like, it's yours.
12: Mm-hmm.
0: Yeah, just start. You start stacking cash automatically now.
13: Oh yeah,
12: right.
13: You do.
0: Yeah, you can go. So, what's the first big thing you're going to do to celebrate not having a single bit of debt?
12: Well, our trip here was a good one. But what we put off in those 5 years was new vehicles. So both of us will.
0: You need to upgrade.
12: We'll need
0: cars.
12: An upgrade.
0: Yeah. You Get out of the hoopties in time to get some good stuff.
12: Yeah.
14: And then there's the fish house, too.
12: And then the fish house.
13: Yeah, that'll come eventually.
0: Yeah. Good.
12: Yeah.
0: Wow.
14: So great,
0: congratulations.
14: Guys.
0: All right. What do you tell people the secret to paying off $193,000 in 4 years and 9 months?
12: I would say the budget. We had never done a zero-based budget, right? We were the can we afford this payment people, right? The normal people. And discipline. To me is discipline. Yep. You got to keep your eye on the prize. It's a long time. It's a grind.
14: It is a long time, 5 years.
12: We got kids. They want everything. And yeah, it's a grind.
13: It doesn't seem possible at first, but it just keeps going. And eventually you're there.
0: If we had told you, Arnie, at the start of the process that you were going to end up selling the fish house to get to pay off the last bit, you would have told us you're crazy, wouldn't you?
13: Absolutely. Yeah. Yep. But I kind of wanted to tell her she was crazy.
0: Yeah, the idea of being free grew on you.
13: It did.
0: By the end of the story, it still seemed like it was going to be so far away. Yeah.
13: And it's here now. So.
0: Yeah, and now it's believable.
13: Yeah, it is.
0: Yeah. Way to go. Proud of you guys. You're amazing. You've changed your whole family tree.
12: Yes.
0: Way to go. I mean, you make close to $200,000 a year, payment in the world, stack cash and build wealth, and you'll be able to do anything you need to do and be generous. You'll be able to do all kinds of stuff. Congratulations. Very, very well done.
14: Very nice. Yep.
0: Good stuff. All right, Arnie and Randy from Minnesota, $193,000 paid off, house and everything. Plus or minus a fish house. 4 years and 9 months, 98,000 to 161 was the income spread. Count it down. Let's hear a debt-free scream.
12: 3, 2, 1.
0: We're debt-free!
14: Yeah!
0: Yeah, baby! I
14: love it.
0: That is so fun.
14: So cool.
0: Isn't it interesting that there was some watching his reaction when she calls? He's ice fishing.
14: Yeah.
0: They already had a strong relationship.
14: Yep.
0: And he's like, okay, babe.
14: Fine.
0: Let's do it. And I don't know if I think you're a little crazy, but let's do it.
14: Yeah, I'm on board.
0: That's where the whole thing started, though, was that they had this strong basis to start with. Wow, cool people. I
14: Very
0: love it.
14: Very cool.

0: I've been doing this show for over 30 years, and some of the saddest calls I've taken are from situations that are completely preventable.
1: Yeah, and what's so hard is I feel like one of those, especially the ones that I'm like, oh, it's terrible, are people that call in and their spouse has passed away suddenly and they don't have life insurance. When you have to think through, how am I going to pay my bills?
0: How am I going to eat next week?
1: Yeah, the middle of all that grief. Like, it's terrible. 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

0: Thank you for listening to this show. We know it's different. It's kind of odd. At first, it's bracing.
1: That's a good word for
0: it. It really is. Yeah. You hear me, I'm monotone, and Sherry's got this big laugh and big personality. So thank you. We know that. You don't have to write us. Go, hey, you're monotone, and you have a big laugh.
1: We got it. Yeah, we got it. But we'd still like to be friends, though,
0: totally,
1: if you're so inclined.
0: Totally. If you'd like a couple odd friends, we would love that, too. So thank you for listening and being a part of it.

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0: Amen.
1: I have some good news for you, perhaps, and that is, it's more of a reminder, probably already knew this. Guess what? You don't have to be like your parents. You don't. A lot of times we'll kind of snap into a certain mode and like, oh, it reminds me of my dad or my mom. I know this is very true. I'm not specifically talking about my situation or Sherry's or anybody's, just general. A lot of people struggle with that.
2: Yeah.
1: You don't have to. Just talking with a guy the other day, his grandpa was totally messed up, but his dad drew a line that said, that's not happening to my family. I'm not doing what my dad did. Mm-hmm. And now this guy has benefited from his family being so awesome.
2: That's great.
1: Yeah. He doesn't have to play out over and over. God's so good to us. Like he's the father we've always wanted. And he's also great at unscrambling eggs. I've heard someone say that. Like he's the only one that can do it. But yeah, what you have there is scrambled. It's a mess. And he can make something beautiful out of it. You just watch him. Just if we humble ourselves, he'll do it.
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0: some science news about our diets. They have done a study. These are scientists with labs, research grants, very highly educated PhDs, right. Perhaps MDs as well.
1: Sure.
0: They might be medical scholars, if you will. They have concluded that the majority of us, Americans, are you ready for this?
1: I am.
0: Are eating snacks.
1: You can probably stop right there. But go ahead. I can verify that study, but go ahead.
0: Well, okay, but it goes further.
1: Yes.
0: The nature of the snacks. They delve into that in their scientific study. They found that the nature of the snacks is largely not nutritious.
1: Oh, wow.
0: So something like almost 90% of Americans are having snacks that we know really aren't good for us.
1: Okay.
0: Now, that's according to them. And again, if you disagree strongly with their conclusion, that's fine. But
1: that's what they came up with.
0: Don't at me. you can write to the scientists. That's

0: Today, if you don't mind, we would all just like to say thank you to welders. That's right, welders.
1: Mm-hmm.
0: You people are awesome, and we noticed your job is on the list of the 25 worst jobs in America, and they say it's because it's just extremely difficult. It's a challenging job. You don't get paid as much as you probably should.
1: Well, I guess it's kind of dangerous.
0: Physically demanding, yes, dangerous as well. Mm-hmm. Heavy metal objects. And here's the thing, simultaneously, well, people don't consider that, like, we have these jobs we act like are a big deal, very important.
1: Mm-hmm.
0: Lawyer,
1: mm-hmm.
0: Very important. Actually, we got enough lawyers. U.S. infrastructure is aging,
1: mm-hmm.
0: and welders are needed. And
1: good point.
0: Let me tell you something, whether I think about welders very often or not, a world without them ends very quickly for most of us.
1: I was going to say, it's literally falling apart.
0: Literally, you are holding us together, and your job matters a lot, and we just want to tell you that. So thank you. If you're listening, you're a welder, or you're married to one or something, like, thank you for what you do. 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
2: Psalm 63 talks about God's love being better than life. And that is so true. 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And this song, Worthy of It All, just puts it all in perspective. He's worthy of all of our praise, all of our strength. The Bible instructs us to love him with all of our heart, soul, and mind. 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He is worthy of it all.

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0: Greetings to you and welcome. Among the things we want to talk about this hour, I'm Brant, by the way. Producer Sherry is here too. I heard this guy saying this yesterday and I thought, that's really true. A lot of times when it comes to God, people who are believers tend to focus on the adjectives about him and not the nouns.
1: That's a good point.
0: Things he is in the Bible. I thought it was really interesting. It got me started thinking. Wait, I want to talk about that. So much more too. Thank you for being here.

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0: People aren't buying a lot of cars right now. Not a lot. I was telling Sherry about that. So you went online.
1: I did. I was looking to maybe get a new car.
0: Trade in your
1: beautiful little car.
0: It is.
1: And I went to find out what the trade-in value was on this website where you can trade in and get another car. And you put in all your information. It thinks, rolling little circle.
0: Taking it into account.
1: Yes. And it takes
0: a wait a
1: yeah,
0: bit.
1: Yeah. Watching the screen. Up on the screen pops two numbers. Not three, y'all. Not even, not four. Two numbers. 57. 5 and 7. My car
0: there
1: to these
0: computing
1: people.
0: Your car's value. Computing.
1: $57. I felt so disrespected.
0: I wish I could have seen your face. When
1: it pops up and there's no way to argue with like, to be mad at.
0: Shouldn't they at least ask if you have any gasoline in there? Like, because that's worth 10 or 20 bucks. There's other stuff. There's change.
1: I just had an oil change, guys.
0: There's new oil. 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

0: Did your mom ever say this? Our moms did. Both Linda, my mom, and Miss Bev, Sherry's mom, said to us when we were kids, hey, if you need something to do, I'll find something to do.
1: That's true.
0: Okay? And yes. We talked about this the other day. I'd wind up snapping green beans or something. Mm-hmm. Like, oh, boy.
1: There's something in this house to do. It's true.
0: But here's another company that apparently needs some other tasks.
1: Okay.
0: Heinz from Pittsburgh.
1: Oh, no, not...
0: Homely, yeah, they came out with a puzzle. A big 570-piece jigsaw puzzle. And it's...
1: For what?
0: It's just red. It's just solid red. There's no picture of anything. It's just solid red, and it's like it's ketchup themed. But there's not even contours. It's just
1: red.
0: Just solid red.
1: You know what?
0: So
1: that kind of sounds intriguing.
0: No, it doesn't. Okay.
1: Yeah.
0: All right. Well, if you need something to do,
1: Sherry, I can get you something to do.
0: Miss Bev's on the line. If you think that's a good use of your time, she's got some stuff you can be working on.
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1: Hey, this is Nate from Elevation Rhythm.

Washed is such an encouraging song because it really does remind us that what Jesus did on the cross with his blood is once and for all and can take away all of our shame and our guilt and our condemnation. So if you're listening today and you need freedom from something, I want to let you know it's found in the blood of Jesus that washes you.

0: Yeah, you don't have to take that. You don't.
1: It felt like a personal attack.
0: It was kind of a slap.
1: It is a slap.
0: It is. Like, we all love what our cars have done for us. We've developed a relationship with the car. You've had this car for a long time.
1: I had it. I bought it brand new in 2008.
0: To me, it's in decent shape. It's a little car. It's got a lot of miles on it, yes, but it's in good shape.
1: Yes.
0: And for them, she went on one of these car sites and asked for the value to be computed.
1: Yeah, to trade in. And they said, you could trade this. Oh, we'll take it.
0: We'll take it. And then they computed the value, $57.
1: It was so hurtful. It still is.
0: It is. It hurts stings. Me. It hurts. I can't get over that. You don't have to take that from
1: no,
0: me.
1: No, that's what I feel like. You I wanted to call somebody and say.
0: $80 or no deal. I'm walking away.
1: I'll walk out that
0: with
1: door.
0: This car, I'm walking away. Hey, this is Brant. If you've ever bought a new house, it's exciting. 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

0: Greetings to you and welcome to the program. Trish sent a note. Trish said, this might make me a weirdo, but I loved your show instantly. She thinks it makes her a weirdo. Huh. And it totally does, yeah, Trish.
1: Right. It just means you've had some
0: stuff.
1: Issues.
0: Yeah, some stuff. If you understand us instantly.
1: You've been through it.
0: You have been through it. And that means all sorts of stuff. So
1: welcome.
0: Yeah, welcome. A lot of people, it takes some time. So thank you for your patience with us, and maybe you'll catch on.

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Oh.

0: Thank you for listening to our program. If I mentioned this a little bit earlier, the YouVersion Bible app, if you have that, and there's two qualifications on this. You have to have the app, and then if you're not totally sick of me, there's a study that they put up there called The Truth About Us.
1: Okay.
0: Plan.
1: Yeah, from your book.
0: It's like a devotional thing. So it's from the book. It doesn't cost anything. It's free. You don't have to buy the book.
1: Okay.
0: I'm not trying to sell anything, but you might like it. I don't know. Anyway, I don't
1: this
0: know.
1: Is a glowing endorsement. I'm so glad you brought it up. I mean,
0: what am I supposed to say? It changed my life. These words really struck home with me. Let's see. If something costs less, a lot less, but people are actually happier with it, that sounds like something to look into. 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
3: This is my song, Thankful, and I hope as you listen to it, you're reminded of the simple things that we take for granted, and I hope by the end of it, you're put in a place of gratitude, of thanksgiving. And I actually heard that the brain can't be anxious and grateful at the same time. I don't know where that stat is, but you can double check it. So I hope that you are put into that state and ultimately tuned into the Lord, who is the greatest reason for gratitude that we take the most for granted. Yeah, thank you, Jesus, and thank you, Jesus, for everybody who's listening right now.
4: I've got so much to be thankful for.
5: Look.

0: This is hard to talk about because it's so touchy, but you know how all the news channels and all of Facebook and everything, we all have these experts that we go to and we all have opinions and stuff like that. Very, very seldom do you hear those precious few words, I don't know. But we don't know.
1: That's so true.
0: We don't know. And I think that's the reason for a lot of the confusion too, is that even the experts have flip-flopped.
2: Yes.
0: And we don't actually...
2: And like they don't acknowledge the flip-flop. That's what's hard. Yeah.
0: No. All of everybody. And, yeah. And I'm not trying to... I don't even have anybody in mind. It's just...
2: It's everybody.
0: This is hard because we think we're at this point scientifically where we just have these definitive answers. We know what's going to happen in the future. We don't. We just don't. So how are we going to handle that? I mean, as an individual, I can't control everybody else, but how do I handle uncertainty? Can I handle it? I think I can because I'm not guaranteed anything. And I kind of always knew that. But now I think it's time to double down on trusting God for real.
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0: Social tips, very important right now, extremely important. I coach social interactions to get on Zoom. You still need to bring it social. You still
1: really don't.
0: You do.
1: Okay.
0: Well, then you can start your school. Of, it doesn't matter.
1: Don't bring it socially. It
0: doesn't matter. Social school. That'll be a series. If you want to contact her.
1: Okay.
0: But as for me, I will help you. And let me show you how to do it.
1: Okay.
0: Like at the end, let's say it's at the end of a Zoom meeting. So we're all on there and people are you know, on the Zoom meeting.
1: And people are ready to go.
0: Yeah. And you ask, are there any questions here at the end of the meeting?
1: Okay.
0: Okay. So what? Watch how I do this, because this is a sort of, it's interesting. You get to bring something interesting, get people's attention, and then give them some information that they'll like, and then they'll respect you and probably want you to take over leadership of the meetings after that.
1: That's how you see that playing out.
0: So go ahead.
1: Okay. All right, guys. I'm going to let you go because we've kept you long enough. Does anyone have
0: anything? Excuse me. If you pulled your hair out now and then pulled my hair out, my hair would grow back faster because I'm a man, and men's hair, like people would unmute themselves to applaud, but men's hair actually grows faster than women's. I think that's really interesting. It doesn't make it superior or at all or inferior.
1: Okay.
0: The same, but.
1: Are we still in role play?
0: Yeah.
1: Okay. So, Mr. Hanson, we're going to ask you to hold on while we get HR on the line.
0: Okay. I'd love to talk to HR. I would love more human resources. Thank you.
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1: The story behind the song, Perfectly. Here's Micah Tyler.
2: I would be perfect if it wasn't for the million things that I never can seem to get right.
3: I want to be perfect. I look around at the people next to me. I look on social media and over again, I see this perfect picture of someone's life. And I think to myself, God, when other people are brave, all I see is fear in my life. And then I remember that it's God's perfect love that casts out that fear. I feel like every time that I make a turn, it is heading down another broken road when I remember that God has a perfect plan for my life. When we throw up our hands and we confess the places that we fall short, that's when God's perfect love shows up and loves us perfectly.
2: I'm